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18: 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Oh, high, deep, left field. There it goes. A three-run go-ahead blast for A. Eugenio Suarez.
19: They're waving around Friedel. Up throwing Anthony. Throw to the plate, not in time. And the Reds walk it off at 11, 6-5.
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22: 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Incredible weekend ahead in tennis. Not only does the U.S. Open begin in New York City on Sunday, 3 days for round one, the second straight year they're doing that at the U.S. Open. I love it. I will be there on Monday. Not only do you have that kicking off this weekend, but you've also got the Tennis Hall of Fame induction ceremony tomorrow evening with my GOAT, Roger Federer, getting inducted into the Hall of Fame. And joining us live from Newport, Rhode Island at the Tennis Hall of Fame to talk about it and to talk about the U.S. Open is the great Dani Clupinger, host on Tennis Channel. She was on TV earlier today. Saw her in Newport. Saw her on my TV in Newport. And she joins us now. Dani, great to have you back on the show. How you doing?
23: Good. Thanks for having me, Pat. And thanks for watching earlier. We love to see that.
22: Yeah, absolutely. Look, I got plenty of questions about the Hall of Fame ceremony, but I think most people are fired up about the U.S. Open more than anything else. So, look, on the men's side, Jannik Sinner, Wimbledon champion, reigning U.S. Open finalist. Quite a shock to me that he is not playing in this tournament because of a knee injury that he must have picked up during Wimbledon. Won the title, beating Sasha Zverev. He is not in the U.S. Open. Carlos Alcaraz is, and there was some doubts that he might not even be here, even after he showed up and played in the mixed doubles event with Serena Williams. But Alcaraz says he's 100% good to go. So what are you expecting from the reigning U.S. Open champion, Carlos Alcaraz? Is he justified as the betting favorite, even though he hasn't played since April because of that wrist surgery?
23: I think because he's just been so dominant, it's been him and Jannik Sinner at the top of this game anytime the two of them are entered into a tournament. So I get why he's getting that type of respect, but we have not seen him play since April. And that's a crazy amount of tennis that he has missed with a wrist injury at that. So I think we were all really surprised to see that he was playing. Surprised and happy, of course, to see him come and play in New York, but surprised that he didn't play any tune-up tournaments at all. I don't know how match ready he is. I mean, it's one thing to do a bunch of practice sets, but it's an entirely different animal to come in and play in five set matches. And, you know, when you look at his draw, Roman Safiulin, who he has first, is not necessarily an easy out. He's a guy that's trying to get his ranking back up. He's won a lot of matches recently, went to fourth round of Wimbledon. That's a tough test out of the gate. And then it gets a little bit more comfortable if Carlos Alcaraz is able to get through Safiulin until he reaches the quarterfinal round, where he'll play either Ben Shelton or Arthur Fils. Arthur Fils just won a 1,000-level tournament in Cincinnati. Ben Shelton just won a 1,000-level tournament in Montreal. Those are two guys that are trending in the right direction, and I don't know if I would be surprised if Carlos made it past that round. But I do think even this first round is going to give him a little bit of fits as we just see where he's at. So I get why he's the favorite. I just don't know if I would do it.
22: Wow. Okay. Yeah. And he is plus 250 right now with our friends at BetMGM. So normally if it's a tournament where Jannik Sinner's not in it, Alcaraz is not getting that price, but because he had wrist surgery because of an injury in April, hasn't played since, that is the reasoning for it. Let's talk about, again, my greatest of all time. My favorite is Roger Federer, but I can't deny the greatness and the amount of Grand Slam championships, the most in men's history for Novak Djokovic. And the GOAT, once again, with a pretty decent chance to win one final major. Do you give Novak any chance, Danny? Because felt like he had some great chances at the other three slams this year and couldn't cash in on any, including at the French Open, where he didn't even have to face either Sinner or Alcaraz, and the teenager Joao Fonseca knocked him out. He plays clay court or Mariano Nivone first round. He'll either get Stan the man, Stan Wawrinka in his final U.S. Open, or Matteo Berrettini after that. But overall, I think considering that he's in Medvedev's quarter, who's looked like a shell of himself all year, this is as favorable of a draw as Novak could ask for. Would you say he's back in the semifinals at minimum, like he pulled off last year?
23: You know, it's crazy. You can't ever count him out. And you're right. He did get such a favorable draw. It's like the draw gods want him to be able to claim this next major. But I will say I just got back from Cincinnati, where he lost to Thiago Agustin Tarante in Cincinnati in the first round in just a best of three match. Granted, it was really hot conditions and it really got to Novak. And then Novak's comments afterwards were cause for concern, because he's somebody that usually talks with an immense amount of confidence. And his comments were, "I'm just not where I want to be." So those types of conversations when we're talking about gambling don't exactly exude confidence in a gambler, in my opinion. It's tough to see. You're right. I like the draw for him, but

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0: really bad dude who was a murderer.
1: It just seemed like he was making some really bad life choices from a young age. And unfortunately, you know, it just ended up catching up with him. But no, I didn't have a problem with the Drewski skit. And it's almost like what we were talking about. I believe it was last night, if not the night before, where we were talking about the NFL and how they, you know, the player safety stuff. And if you're really worried about player safety, these penalties that you have to commit three of to get suspended for a game, what, you know, it should just be, you know, automatic ejection, that type of stuff. CTE, you know, they at one point it looked awfully close to him mimicking the Tua concussion where
0: he did do that too, which that was insensitive, but I mean,
1: it's still, but here's the thing. First of all, it's comedy. Okay. Comedy has no bounds. Comedy is supposed to push limits. Comedy is supposed to cross lines. And here's the best part about it. If you don't like it, you don't have to watch. I mean, that's the best part about it. If you don't like Drewski and his skits, you don't press play. And so I didn't have a problem with the skits. I didn't have a problem with it. As far as it bringing light to CTE, I mean, I don't think it's bringing light to CTE. What I do think that, you know, he's kind of doing there is kind of basically saying the same thing we were saying, but through comedy. Was, you know, they, player safety is not a real thing in the NFL, and they don't, you know, take care of players, and CTE is a huge problem. CTE is a huge problem with a lot of the stuff that goes on. And, you know, we've seen it end people's lives. We've seen it, you know, result in all sorts of things, from the Chris Benoit stuff way back when to, you know, even as, you know, recent as some players taking their own lives. So it's sad. It's a tough situation, but I didn't have a problem with the skit just because it's comedy, man. That's what it's. So, and if you didn't like it, if you thought it was in bad taste, I don't have a problem with you thinking that either. My only, you know, the only solution to that though is if you're not a big Drewski fan, don't press play.
0: Yeah, I mean, I did watch it and I was like, wow, this is like a lot of this is pretty spot on, right? I mean, and he's even got like the bodysuit that makes him look jacked. Like the amount of money and right. I mean, again, he's a multimillionaire just because of these little short skits and because of his social media presence. But like the amount of money he pours into these, like you can see it takes a lot of time and it's literally just like a 90-second, 2-minute skit. Some of the stuff was spot on. Like when I watch it, I'm like, oh, this is Brandon Ayuk, right? When Brandon Ayuk is, put the video up of him, you know, like just throwing the money. And then, he's just staring at the phone. Like he really got so much of it spot on. And,
1: yes,
0: I don't think we have to make it deeper than that. I think, yeah, it was just a funny skit. No. And if you found it in bad taste, then so be it.
1: Yeah. And again, I have nobody, like, for people, I understand people that found it in bad taste. I can, like, I'm one of those types of people. I can see things from both sides of the fence. Like I understand where you're coming from if you thought it was in bad taste, but you know, it's, and that's fine. That's an absolutely okay take to have, but I mean, just don't watch.
0: Yeah, it's true. All right, Combs, you want to get into some hot or cold?
1: Let's do it. Let's start with baseball. Actually, you know what? No, let's start with our caller that we just had. Mr. Eagles are going to win the Super Bowl and Jalen Hurts is going to win the MVP. So hot or cold, the Eagles will miss the playoffs.
0: Cold. I want them to. I really do. And I'm a Giants fan. I hate the Eagles. I would love nothing more than to rub it in my girlfriend's face every Sunday. Ha, another Eagles loss. Ha, wow, what a disaster this season's turning into. You know, again, I was like silently cheering, Combs, when your Bears beat them on that Black Friday game. But I didn't want to obviously get into a fight with a bunch of lunatics. So I was like, oh, no. But yeah, look, nothing would give me more joy than to see the Eagles miss the playoffs. I just think that's ludicrous. I feel like not enough people realize how awesome their defense is. Their defense has been a top 10 unit, bordering top 5 unit for like 3 years in a row. Vic Fangio is one of the best defensive coordinators in all of football. Cooper DeJean and Quinyon Mitchell together, I mean, those are two top 10, if not top 5, corners in all of football. You know, last year, Zach Bond had a bit of a down season, but this is a guy that

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0: the Little Apple. That's going to be played in Manhattan. They get the worst team, perhaps, in all of Power 4 football this year, Iowa State. Even on the non-conference slate, they draw some breaks. Washington State and the John Summerall-less Tulane Green Wave, they're both going to be visiting K-State. So we believe, as the hottest take we have for college football 2026, that the Wildcats are going to go from not receiving a vote at all for the preseason top 25 to being in the college football playoff. But do you think you could top that in terms of a hot take that you believe, or your boldest opinion for the 2026 college football season that starts with week zero tomorrow? And they said the FBS ranks. 310-840-4910 if you want in. This is the last call for phone calls at 310-840-4910. On the... Oh, this is going to be fun. Today and say what? The great John Fanta spits absolute hot fire on this show. And that's next on Wesser One Sports Night.
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14: On this August 29th in 2000, the Reds beat the Braves in Atlanta 4-2. But the headlines weren't about the score, for that was the night the lights went out in Georgia. It was the ninth inning, Reds closer Danny Graves on to save the game, when just before he threw his first pitch, the lights flickered and went out in the ballpark. The players stood around, not sure what to do, but the fans were enjoying every minute when the hit song, "The Night the Lights Went Out in Georgia," blared over the public address system. It took 12 minutes to turn the lights back on in Georgia, and Graves then retired the side. A memorable night game in Atlanta this August 29th, 2000, this date in Reds baseball.
13: This date in Reds baseball is brought to you by the Cincinnati Reds Hall of Fame and Museum, presented by Dinsmore. Celebrating greatness, preserving history, providing inspiration.
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0: Swung on, crushed high, deep left field. There it goes. A three-run go-ahead blast for A. Eugenio Suarez.
1: They're waving around Friedel. Up throwing Anthony. Throw to the plate, not in time. And the Reds walk it off at 11, 6-5.
2: The quest for October baseball is underway. 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
13: On this August 29th in 2000, the Reds beat the Braves in Atlanta 4-2. But the headlines weren't about the score, for that was the night the lights went out in Georgia. It was the ninth inning, Reds closer Danny Graves on to save the game, when just before he threw his first pitch, the lights flickered and went out in the ballpark. The players stood around, not sure what to do, but the fans were enjoying every minute when the hit song, "The Night the Lights Went Out in Georgia," blared over the public address system. It took 12 minutes to turn the lights back on in Georgia, and Graves then retired the side. A memorable night game in Atlanta this August 29th, 2000, This Date in Reds Baseball.
12: 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Celebrating greatness, preserving history, providing inspiration.
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13: 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There it goes. A 3-run go-ahead blast for Eugenio Suarez.
14: They're waving around Friedel. Up throwing Anthony. Throw to the plate, not in time. And the walk it off at 11-6-5.
15: The quest for October baseball is underway. 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

0: Charge. Linnell Willingham rocking out with you as we get you up to 11 a.m. Eastern time. Taking your calls on your biggest fear, 310-840-4910. I want to get into this coming up on the other side. We're taking your calls on your biggest fear, and then you'll never believe what Colorado head coach Deion Sanders had to say. We'll hear from Coach Prime next here on Westwood One Sports.
1: Last season, the Patriots and Bears went from worst to first. Who could make the jump this season? John Harbaugh's Giants, Tyler Shuck and the Saints. Dare we say the Cleveland Browns with Deshaun Watson? Westwood One Sports.
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12: The Reds are on the radio. Swung on, crushed. Oh, high, deep left field. There it goes. A three-run go-ahead blast for A. Eugenio Suarez.
13: They're waving around Friedel. Up throwing Anthony. Throw to the plate, not in time. And the Reds walk it off at 11, 6-5.
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0: And swung on by Kelly a little bit late, and he fouls it off right side. Well, this is the guy that Andrew Abbott absolutely has to get out, because you know who is on deck. That would be Pete Crow Armstrong, who already has two home runs off of Abbott. Pitches up and away, and it's ball one. One ball, one strike. And you got to figure that Kelly knows this. That he's going to get a pitch to hit. Kelly, 256 hitter, eight home runs. He has driven in 45, and a swing and a miss on a breaking ball. Actually pulled the string on a changeup and had the Cubs catcher way out in front. It looks like another packed house here at Wrigley. A bright sunny day yesterday, overcast, cloudy day today. Swing and a miss, and Abbott got him. Got a strikeout. Brushed the fastball by him at 93, up and away. And Abbott gets out of the inning unscathed. The Cubs leave the bases loaded. We go back to Tommy with the play-by-play right after this. Cubs 4-6, Reds 4 on the Reds Radio Network.
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8: Let's come to bat here in the fourth inning. Trailing the Cubs by a pair, it is 6-4 in favor of Chicago. Right-hander Kevin Gausman is back to work, and he's home with his first pitch to Eugenio Suarez. It's in the dirt outside. Ball one, 1-0 on Suarez. Suarez took Gausman deep for a two-run homer to get the Reds scoring started in the second inning. Now Gausman seemingly having a pitch-com issue. Now he's got it. Nod to the sign he wants with 3 seconds to spare in the 1-0. Swing and a miss. It's a one ball, one strike count on Eugenio Suarez. The home run that he hit in the second inning, his 209th career home run with the Reds. The pitch is outside, 2-1. That pulls him within one. His next home run will tie him with Ken Griffey Jr. for 9th on the Reds' all-time list. The 2-1 pitch is down and away. Three balls and one strike. Gausman through the signs, and here he comes for the 3-1. And he missed down and away, ball four. So Gausman, who we talked about earlier, is a guy that has really good command and hasn't walked many batters, especially since coming over to the Cubs. Walks Eugenio Suarez to bring the tying run to the plate here in the fourth inning. Jose Trevino homered yesterday. It's part of a 2-for-5 afternoon. Grounded out at the shortstop his first time up today, but he's got a big hole on the right side of the infield. If he can punch one through over the

0: Zephyr's on for the afternoon. He's going to go to the bullpen, and it looks like a left-hander's on his way in. We'll tell you all about him right after this on the Reds Radio Network.
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0: Ryan Rolison is the left-hander that answered the call down the Cubs bullpen. 6'2" lefty from Jackson, Tennessee. He is in game for number 48. Cubs got him off the waiver wire last December. And Rolison pitches out of the stretch. He's got Hector Rodriguez, left-handed hitter, in the box. And a swing and a miss on a breaking ball. Actually, that was a fastball of 94. Looked like the Hector was out in front of that a little bit. Having a good year, Rolison is. He's the number one lefty out of the Cubs' pen. And that's a little bit low. One ball, one strike. He ought to be pretty rested, Rolison. Has not pitched in about a week. And the last time he did pitch, he only threw six pitches to get two outs. And a swing and a ground ball. That's going to be an easy out as it's fielded by the second baseman, Pedro Ramirez. And he will retire Hector Rodriguez, two outs in the inning. And now Ellie De La Cruz. Ellie lays his bat down on the ground right in the same line as that corner that comes off of home plate. Puts his foot down in the little groove that's already been made there by many right-handers, and he's ready to go. Rolison with a breaking ball missing downstairs. Ball one. Rolison, a former number one pick, 2018, taken by Colorado out of Ole Miss. And here is the 1-0 breaking ball, swinging a foul into the Cubs dugout. We have had all sorts of former Cubs great players coming up into the media level. None of them visiting our booth, of course, but seen John Lester and Greg Maddux. There's a pitch misses outside, and Kelly wants that one reviewed.
4: Catcher is challenging the ball, folks.
0: And the ABS survey says ball.
4: This is the ball. Chicago has one challenge remaining.
0: So the Cubs will lose the challenge. And Ellie steps in now with a two-ball, one-strike count, trying to get something going here in the top of the seventh inning. Two down, and nobody on, and a breaking ball misses, and it's 3-1 now to Ellie.
5: It's the first challenge the Cubs have lost all series. Reds still haven't lost one.
0: A good hitter's count right here, and ball four. So Rolison walks Ellie with two down, and here comes Sal Stewart. Which is always a good thing. Stewart is a little bit different as far as getting his spot in the batter's box. He moves up a little bit. He's about 6 inches closer to the pitcher's mound than his LED.

0: Cruz and most right-handers. Gilly putting his gloves on and a swing and a miss on a fastball. Rolison looks like he gets pretty good extension towards home plate. That adds a little bit of deception to the heater. Gilly still messing with the oven mitts, and he's finally got him on. That's breaking ball down and in, 1-1.
1: This is one of those times where I think it's not a bad idea to run. Of course, you are down by 5, and it's starting to get late in this game, but you do want to continue to try to chip away.
0: Runner not going, and a breaking ball misses inside. Slow curveball that time at 78. So about an 18-mile-an-hour difference between his fastest fastball and his slowest curveball. Sal, a home run earlier, looking for something to hit, and he swings and gets a breaking ball and fouls it into the right into the Cubs dugout. Cubs are on the third base side, Reds are on the first base side. Reds actually on the first base side as visitors in every ballpark they have been on this road trip so far. And they'll be back, of course, in Great American Ballpark next week on the first base side again. Swung, and that's going to be a base hit into shallow left center field. Ellie rounding second base. He'll come into third, no problem. And Sal, with a big turn at first base, picks up another base hit. They kept trying to pitch Stewart inside, and he was able to just get enough of that bat head on there to get a line drive into left center field. That kid can hit. So now it'll be J.J. Vlade. Vlade 0-for-2 with a sacrifice and an RBI. Sacrifice fly, that is. And a check swing foul. Tony Santion is warming up in the Reds bullpen. He'll be the next pitcher for the Reds. Daniel Palencia is warming up in the Cubs bullpen. Stewart, small lead at first. Ellie coming off third, and a pitch is down and out of the zone. Ball one. One ball, one strike, two out, two on. Reds down by 5, 10-5 here in the top of the seventh inning in a sold-out Wrigley Field. And the pitch is swung on and popped up. It is drifting into foul territory, and it will go right down the steps in one of those portals. It'll take you down to the concession areas. Somebody probably walking up with a handful of cold ones, and the horsehide pop right in one of them. Here is the 1-2 Vlade awaits. A chance to get a run on the board here, and a swing and a foul off left side.

0: Rolison taking a long time, and now he comes up and in to the left-handed hitting J.J. Blade, who bends out of the way, and it's an even two-ball, two-strike count. I bet the relievers miss the days of having the warm-up mounds on the field. There was a lot of trading going on, baseballs for hot dogs back in those days. Here's the 2-2 with two out. That's a breaking ball outside. It's 3-2. So Sal will be running on this one. Elliott third. Base hit will score one. A long base hit maybe scores two. Today twirls his bat once. Rolison from the stretch. There goes a runner. The left-hander swings and pops it up. In the infield. Should be an easy catch. And the first baseman, Michael Busch, will put it away for the third out of the inning. The Reds get a couple on. They leave them on base. It is a 10-5 ball game. Cubs coming to bat right after this in the bottom of the seventh on the Reds Radio Network.
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0: Santillan pitches from the stretch, and here he comes on the 2-0 and is 3-0. Did not come close on that breaking ball, and now with one down, Ramirez is in control of this at-bat so far. Three balls, no strikes. Ramirez hit a long home run yesterday. Pretty good-looking young player. And a 3-0 pitch is a little bit high, ball four. There has been only one inning in this ball game in which the Cubs have not reached a base runner. So Sal Stewart has had opportunity to have an ongoing conversation with every member of this roster, it seems like. Now Carson Kelly, the number 9 hitter and catcher, steps in there, and that's a strike. Well, no, it's not.
1: I think that's why first basemen are typically pretty good hitters, because they get to pick up hitting tips from all the best hitters around the league when their conversations at first base.
0: It's a good angle. The pitch is inside to Kelly, and it's 2-0. So Santillan, all of a sudden, having a hard time finding the strike zone. Kelly holds the bat very low, kind of waves it back and forth, and it's way up and in, ball three. This is when Tony's got to become his own pitching coach out there. You know what you're working on, you know what you're doing, you're flying open, the ball's not getting down, and he needs a strike in the worst way. And there it is.
1: Kind of gets him back into the at-bat a little bit, and now you can go from this inning unraveling in a hurry to getting out of it in one pitch if he can get a ground ball.
0: Indeed. Reds have the second baseman McClain way over by the bag, and there's strike two. No, it's ball four. Boy, it looked good from up here, but it is a ball and back-to-back walks.
1: I really thought Trevino was going to challenge that, too. He started to bring the ball up to the top of his helmet, but instead, he elected not to, and it's ball four.
0: So now you turn the lineup over, and this afternoon, that has not been a good thing for the Reds. They will face Pete Crow Armstrong for the fifth time today. And a pitch is outside, ball one. All he has done is hit two home runs, a base hit. He has scored three times. And he has ignited this large crowd here at Wrigley Field. 10-5 ball game, two runners on and one out. And there's a strike, a good one on the outside corner. Pete Crow Armstrong has really blossomed into some kind of a player. And here is the 1-1. It's swung on, hit hard, left field. There it goes, up in the air, over the fence, and out of here. Pete Crow Armstrong with his third home run of the day. This time a three-run home run. And he makes it a 13-5 game.
1: Six RBIs for Pete Crow Armstrong today in his first career three-homer game.
0: Listen to this crowd.
1: Usually their PCA chants, now their MVP chants.
0: After a couple of bases on balls, the home run by Armstrong, and now the number two hitter, Seiya Suzuki. And Suzuki looks at a pitch that does not find the zone. It's 1-0. Boy, oh boy. What a show that Armstrong put on today. The 1-0 misses, and it's 2-0. One's inside and high, and it's 3-0 now to Suzuki. I think the Reds defenders feel like they have been standing out on the field all day long.
1: Yeah.
0: Suzuki with a 3-0, and it's off the plate, ball four.
1: Well, the Cubs have a tendency to work long at bats anyway, which keeps you out there and makes it feel like you're out there longer.
0: Matt Tracy, the acting pitching coach, will head out to the mound to try to coax Tony Santion back into reality and try to get him back into the strike zone. He has walked three in the inning. He did get an out, a first batter out of Tyrone Taylor, but then gave up that opposite field three-run home run by Pete Crow Armstrong. And, baby, I can tell you that was no cheapie.
1: It was not. He got it all. He squared it up.
0: And that'll be the number three hitter, Alex Bregman. Bregman's got a home run to his credit. A two-run shot in the first, and that one's outside for a ball.
1: You know, that goes along with being ready to hit. You have a pitcher that's having command issues on the mound. That doesn't mean you get passive at the plate. It just means you get selective at the plate, and you're ready to go if you get your pitch.
0: I think that's a great point.
1: Crow Armstrong was ready.
0: And that one's a strike, and one ball, one strike now. Oh, there. Bregman's going to challenge that call.
1: Might have been a little low.
0: So he is right about that. It is a two ball, no strike count for Alex Bregman. One down of the inning. The Cubs have already scored three. Swing and a foul. You know, to follow up on your point, Tommy, about being ready to hit against a pitcher with no command, I've always thought that if a pitcher is wild outside the strike zone, he's going to be wild inside the strike zone.
1: Yep.
0: And he was so wild that he hit Bregman in the back of the pitch.
1: I don't understand why the Cubs fans wouldn't like that.
0: Bregman probably not happy about that, but I can guarantee it was not intentional. I mean, you've got a pitcher out there that has walked three batters in the inning, throw the ball right down the middle to give up a three-run home run, and now has hit a batter. And that'll be the left-handed hitting Michael Busch. Reds need a ground ball to get out of this inning, and Busch takes it up and out of the zone, ball one.
1: Well, the good news is you're in the heart of the order now, and this is the part of the order that struggled for the Cubs today.
0: And that one's on the corner for a strike.
1: 0 for 11. 4, 5, and 6 hitters in the Cubs lineup. They've had one base runner between the three of them. Well, actually, four of them when you factor Ian Happ in.
0: Swung on, and that's popped up. So put another Ofer in, as that's going to be an infield fly. It'll be right near second base, and Ellie goes around the base and the base runner to make the catch. And there are two out in the inning. So Busch is 0-4-5, and that'll be Nico Hoerner, who comes in 0 for 4. And Hoerner wants time before he gets settled in. Tony Santion with a long hold and to the plate and missing outside, ball one.

0: Two runners on, three runners in, and two out in the inning. And there's a fastball strike on the inside corner. Pitch number 30 for Santillan, and it is fouled straight back just under us. One ball, two strikes, two outs, two on. Nico Horner, the right-handed hitter in the batter's box. He's looking for his first hit. He's got 12 games this year where Horner's had three hits. And that one misses down and in. So it is two balls, two strikes, two outs, two on. And the pitch by Santillan coming up. Swung on, it's going to be a base hit. Over the head of Ellie De La Cruz in the left field. Here comes one run in. There are the secondary runner Bregman will go into third, and an RBI base hit for Nico Horner. And I think we're getting into position player pitching time.
1: Yeah, probably pretty close. Might be that time now with Terry Francona making his way to the mound. We haven't seen this in a while either, Chris.
0: No, we have not, and I can tell you that Terry Francona thinks the world of Tony Santillan.
1: Yes, he does.
0: And Tony just had a really rough outing here today, and hopefully he's healthy and he can come back and fix it up a little bit. In the meantime, it will not be a position player. It will be a pitcher coming in, and we'll tell you all about him as our Wolvers Mustard pitching chains comes back right after this message on Reds Radio.
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7: Nothing goes with baseball like a hot dog. And nothing goes on your bun like Bar-S. 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And the official 3-2-1 hot dog of the Cincinnati Reds.
0: Pierce Johnson is the Wolvers Mustard pitching change. Put some mustard on it. Wolvers Mustard, Pierce Johnson. Game number 45 for this right-handed pitcher with a 2-1 record. He will face the left-handed hitting Ian Happ. Switch hitter batting left-handed. And he pops it back right into the screen. Strike one. The Cubs have let loose on the Reds here this afternoon offensively. It is a 14-5 game. With two out in the seventh inning, and there's an easy ground ball right back to Pierce Johnson. Bobbled once, but he'll pick it up and throw the batter runner out of first base. So Ian Happ goes down 1-3, and the Reds are finally out of the seventh inning. It's ugly, 14-5 here at Wrigley. Tommy back with the play-by-play right after this on the Reds Radio Network.
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0: Well, a new pitcher for the Cubs as we go to the bottom of the top of the eighth inning. It'll be Colin Ray, starter, reliever. This time he is relieving. 36-year-old in for the 27th time this year.
1: First pitch to Tyler Stevenson is taken low. Slider missing down, ball one. Big, tall right-hander Colin Ray brings it home, and Stevenson takes off the outside corner. Nico Horner is out of the ballgame. Gabriel Arias is taking over now at shortstop. Here's the 2-0. And Stevenson looks at a strike. We got asked the other day while we were in Arizona on the Reds Radio Twitter page. The pitch swung on and fouled away at Reds Radio Booth. What do we prefer? Domes or open stadiums? This one from at lowkeygenius_76. The dude. I mean, it's easy for me. I much prefer open-air stadiums over any form of a dome, retractable or otherwise. Strike three called. Tyler Stevenson is down on strikes. I would say all of my least favorite ballparks are some kind of a dome.
0: Well, I couldn't imagine Wrigley Field being a dome.
1: Absolutely. No. I mean, this is Exhibit A on why you love outdoor baseball.
0: But I do love the fact that when we go to Milwaukee, and it rains a lot in Milwaukee, that we know we're going to play that day on time.
1: Yeah. I mean, there's something to be said for that.
0: And I can't imagine playing at 114 degrees in Phoenix in the summer either.
1: I understand that. Although, if you want to know and get a feel for it, next time when you're home and you're off, Edwin Arroyo's at the plate hitting for Eugenio Suarez, fouling it away for strike one. You ought to go over to one of those Complex League games. Check one out. Sit on those bleachers, too, that they have around those ballparks. They'll feel good. Here's the 0-1. Down and in. One ball, one strike. You sit down on those bleachers with shorts, you might need to go to the hospital for a severe burn.
0: Talk about incentive to get out of that league.
1: 1-1, and Arroyo sends a fly ball deep right center field. Back in a hurry is Petro Armstrong, and he runs it down. Three homers, and now a nice running catch to add to his quality afternoon. Just recalled yesterday after the Reds put Key Brian Hayes on the injured list. Now Jose Trevino's up with nobody on and two men out. Right-hander brings it home to Trevino, swung on and fouled back. But I know we've walked to the ballpark in Houston in the summer there, and it's warm. I get it. It's hot in Houston and humid. But when we get to the ballpark, a lot of times it is open, and then they close it when it is starting to get to the nicest point of the day there in Houston. That I've never understood. Pitch is down and away. One ball, one strike. And I think that's my issue with the retractable roof stadiums is so often they just keep it closed regardless, like they do in Houston.
12: Mm-hmm.
1: Now, that's what I like about Milwaukee. They will open that every opportunity they can. Swing and a miss, and Trevino is down to the count of all in two strikes. So I admire that. I wish they were all like that in Milwaukee, though.
12: Well, I think they're still trying to grow grass inside of Milwaukee.
1: They are, yeah.
12: They are not in Arizona any longer.
1: 1-2. Tried the outside corner, but missed away. I think they have grass in Houston, too, don't they?
12: I think it is.
1: Which is, by the way, the home of the original Astro turf. Not this version of Houston. Line drive at third. Not caught on the fly, but rolling over as the third baseman, Bregman, throws from the seat of his pants in time to get Trevino. Knocked it down on the fly, but couldn't catch it cleanly on the fly, so the ball rolling out of his glove, but he picked it up and threw across on a hop in time to get Trevino. Inning over. That does it for the Reds here in the eighth. On we go to the bottom of the eighth inning. 14-5. Cubs lead the Reds on the Reds Radio Network.
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1: Trevino takes over on the mound now. It is 14-5 in favor of the Cubs. The pitch is swung on and fouled back. Strike one. The batter is Tyrone Taylor leading off the Cubs' eighth inning. Reds had a bunch of changes. Trevino throws, and it is swung on, popped up, back behind first. Out goes Sal Stewart. Can't get there. That's going to drop in for a base hit. Taylor a big turn at first. He'll hang on there. Now the ball rolls behind Sal Stewart and the right fielder Hector Rodriguez. When Sal went to turn and throw, the ball popped out of his hand and went rolling away. But it'll go as a base hit. Taylor could have gone to second, but it's 14-5. So he stayed at first. Here's the new Reds infield. Edwin Arroyo, after pinch hitting last inning, stays in the game. He's at third base. Matt McClain moves over to short. And Ivan Johnson's now playing second base with Jose Trevino now pitching. Will Banfield takes over behind the plate. Pitch, floater high. 38 miles an hour there from Jose Trevino, trying to throw the slowest pitch ever recorded. Close there. Here's the 2-0. Another floater. And boy, it's called a ball. Looked decent. Trevino's like, where was it? It's high. 3-0. Strike called at the top of the zone. Another Ephus pitch from Trevino. That one just does drop in. There's no challenges at this point. Another looper. Swung on, skied high into the air to center field. TJ Friedl is under it. He'll make the catch. It basically becomes the overhand equivalent of slow pitch softball. Now Carson Kelly hitting. Pete Crow Armstrong is on deck. If Kelly doesn't hit into a double play, Crow Armstrong would get another chance. This time a little more on it. Knuckleball over the outside corner is a called strike, and Kelly all smiles out at Trevino after zipping that one in there at 52 miles an hour. Trevino lobs another one. Kelly smokes it down the line and left fair. That's into the corner. Around second, Taylor. He'll dig for third. He'll be waved on home by Quentin Berry, and he will score. And Kelly is into second base with an RBI double. The Cubs lead is 10, 15-5. And now it's Pete Crow Armstrong. Well, if you're looking for some good that maybe can come out of this, maybe Trevino being on the mound will take Pete Crow Armstrong out of his rhythm. Maybe. Here's the first pitch, Trevino to Crow Armstrong, and he looks at a knuckleball high for ball one. One ball and no strikes. Crow Armstrong has hit three home runs today. The pitch up and away. A lot of folks with their cameras out hoping to see a little history. Possibly a four home run game from Pete Crow Armstrong. Here's Trevino. Crow Armstrong smokes a line drive, and it is just. Pete Crow Armstrong waving his arms at Brian Walsh, the first base umpire, saying, come on, that's fair ball. 2-1. It's a six RBI game for Crow Armstrong. Carson Kelly has driven home four with a 2-for-4 game, including a three-run home run. Bregman has two hits today and three RBIs, but all overshadowed by the big day from Pete Crow Armstrong, a career day. Now he swings and fouls back the pitch, 2-2. Third Cub this year with a three home run game. Last time they did that was 2021. Trevino's 2-2. Crow Armstrong got jammed, and that's going to be a one-hopper to Ivan Johnson. He'll flip it over to first to get the out. Crow Armstrong never left the box. That was a little unusual. So runner will move up to third, but Pete Crow Armstrong's magical day is done. And he will get a standing ovation and wave at the Wrigley Field crowd. Now tip his cap on his way back to the dugout. Probably the only time a guy will ever get a standing ovation after grounding out the second baseman without leaving the box.
12: Got jammed by a 63-mile-an-hour fastball.
1: Here's Seiya Suzuki. Breaking ball off the inside corner for ball one. 1-0 on Seiya Suzuki. 2-for-4, a walk. He has scored twice. Seiya Suzuki does not have an RBI today. It's two balls and no strikes on him. Runner at third base with two outs. Here's Trevino. Ripped down the line and left. It is high. It is deep. It is gone. A two-run home run. Now he's got a couple of RBIs. 23rd home run of the year for Seiya Suzuki.

0: Chance. Bregman will get a chance against Trevino. Outside, ball one. 1-0. Trevino throws. Bregman swings and fouls it back. Well, we haven't seen Trevino pitch in a while, which is good. But this game, just Reds never could corral the Cubs today. The pitch is in for a strike.
1: And a lot of these Cubs fans have stayed around right to the bitter end.
0: In the air, right center field. Over is T.J. Friedl in a hurry. He won't get it. That's going to bounce and go to the ivy. Into second base is Bregman, and this inning continues for the Cubs here in the eighth inning.
1: The way that Trevino's in there, they're throwing it in there. This is probably the biggest crowd ever to witness a Church League softball game.
0: That's right. That's basically what it's become. Now Michael Busch. So Busch batting with a runner standing at second base and two outs. Be something if the Cubs did the same. The pitch. Busch lifts the fly ball. Center field. Friedl going back. Still going back. Got turned around by it. Over his right shoulder near the track. He'll make the catch. Busch is out. The Cubs tack on three more in the eighth. It is 17-5 Chicago as we go to the ninth on the Reds Radio Network.
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0: On, one man out. First pitch to McClain, and he takes off the outside corner, 1-0. McClain 0 for 3. Twice he's grounded out. He's also struck out. Rays 1-0. Swinging a ground ball, headed for third. Up with it, Bregman. He makes the peg to first in time to get McClain. Two gone. Made in America means something to Toyota. That's why they've invested over $49 billion and currently build 13 different vehicles right here in the USA. Toyota, let's go places. Here is Hector Rodriguez. Nobody on and two outs in the ninth. 17-5. Cubbies lead it. Colin Ray, the pause, the pitch. And Rodriguez takes a strike. Hit streak in jeopardy for Rodriguez. An early longest hit streak of his career. He has hit safely in six straight, but 0 for 4 today. The pitch to him. And Rodriguez takes down and away. He has grounded out three times and struck out looking. Cubs trying to snap a three-game losing streak. Pitch is in too tight. It's kind of been a tough stretch for the Cubs. They've lost 6 of 8. And over a longer stretch than that, they've lost 8 of their last 12. They're trying to get back in the win column. Here's the 2-1. Rodriguez takes off the outside corner. It's a 3-ball, 1-strike count. Cubs, there for a while, look like they might catch the Brewers. Brewers and Rangers play later tonight. 3-1. Off the outside corner, Rodriguez works the walk. So he doesn't get the hit, but he walks. Scores around the league are brought to you by Sun Cruiser Vodka Iced Tea. Let the good times cruise. Some finals around the big leagues today. Red Sox blanking the Yankees today, 6-0 in the Bronx. That's the first game of a double dip. Pirates 6-2 winners over the Cardinals today in St. Louis. Also, the Dodgers fell in Detroit 2-1 today. Ivan Johnson takes a look at a strike. 0-1. Johnson's batting for the first time, hitting in place of Ellie after he took over for him defensively last inning. Here's the 0-1. Johnson a wave and a miss. He's down to the count of 1-2. No balls, two strikes, runner at first, two outs. 17-5 Chicago. Here's Colin Ray's 0-2. Swing and a miss. Struck him out. That's all. Reds fall. 17-5 the final score here at Wrigley Field in Chicago. We're back to wrap it up right after this on the Reds Radio Network.
13: 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Fans in attendance on Saturday will receive an LA De La Cruz City Connect 2.0 bobblehead thanks to St. Elizabeth Healthcare while supplies last. 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
0: Well, they're singing that song here at Wrigley Field, which is bad news for the Red Lakes. Final score, 17-5 at Wrigley Field in Chicago. Here's a look at the totals for the Cubs. 7 runs, 19 hits, no errors, and 8 left for the Reds. 5 runs, 7 hits, an error, and 6 left on base. Winning pitcher in this game for the Cubs is Kevin Gausman. Despite his struggles, he's now 8-11. Andrew Abbott took the loss, falling to 6-10. There was no save in this one. 2 hours, 48 minutes to play at 39,597 looking on today at Wrigley Field. Reds and Cubs wrap up the series with the rubber match tomorrow night here at Wrigley. More on that after this on the Reds Radio Network.
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22: On this August 29th in 2000, the Reds beat the Braves in Atlanta 4-2. But the headlines weren't about the score, for that was the night the lights went out in Georgia. It was the ninth inning, Reds closer Danny Graves on to save the game, when just before he threw his first pitch, the lights flickered and went out in the ballpark. The players stood around, not sure what to do, but the fans were enjoying every minute when the hit song, "The Night the Lights Went Out in Georgia," blared over the public address system. It took 12 minutes to turn the lights back on in Georgia, and Graves then retired the side. A memorable night game in Atlanta this August 29th, 2000, this date in Reds baseball.
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24: 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A three-run go-ahead blast for A. Eugenio Suarez.
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24: 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High, deep, left field. There it goes. A three-run go-ahead blast for Eugenio Suarez.
25: They're waving around Friedel. Up throwing Anthony. Throw to the plate, not in time. And the Reds walk it off at 11, 6-5.
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0: Tough day at Wrigley Field for the Reds today as they fall to the Cubs 17-5. And you're listening to the Cincinnati Children's Postgame Show. I'm Dave Armbruster. Let's get some final thoughts on this game from the two guys who called it, Tommy Throw and Chris Welsh.
1: Thanks, Ed. Well, Chris, this is a tough ball game for the Reds today. And it goes back to the starter, Andrew Abbott, just didn't look like he had an answer for the Cubs. And this is a team that he's handled pretty well over his career.
2: Yeah, the Reds, I think, were 6-3 in games in which he had pitched against the Cubs coming into today. Tommy, it looked to me like he wasn't finishing his breaking ball and not getting it where he needed to, and that's a big thing for him, obviously. And the way you correct that, obviously, you know, you pull down a little bit harder at the end of your release, but you also have to pitch inside a little bit. I really do believe that if he would just throw, you know, one every eight pitches in off the plate to right-handers, he's going to open up the strike zone a little bit. Easier said than done, because you don't want to hit a batter. You don't want to float back over the plate. But I think he's still a work in progress. He's going to be a very good major league pitcher for a long time. That's the next step, in my opinion, for him.
1: Hey, look, it's a tough victory, or it's a tough loss for the Reds, but you can wash this out with a victory tomorrow, and then you take the series.
2: Yeah, when you've got Chase Burns in the wings waiting to go, I think that's a good thing. I do not believe that there will be 22 runs scored in tomorrow night's ball game. Burns due for a bounce back to come back and to deal like he normally can, and I'm looking forward to that.
1: Good news for the Reds is the bats have been going now for three straight games. See if they can do it one more time again tomorrow here at Wrigley Field. Did?
0: All right, thanks, Tommy. When we return, we'll take a look at some scores around Major League Baseball. 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
1: What's up, fellas? 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

0: blast for Eugenio Suarez.
1: They're waving around Friedel. Up throwing Anthony. Throw to the plate, not in time. And the Reds walk it off at 11, 6-5.
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